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Santa Claus. 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
20: Here he comes! 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

meet Brannigan, Fannigan, Milligan, Gilligan, Duffy, McCuffy, McCuffy, Mahone, Rafferty, Lafferty, Donnelly, Connolly, Dooley, O'Hooley, Muldoney, Malone, Madigan, Cadigan, Lanahan, Flanahan, Fagan, O'Hagan, O'Hoolahan, Flynn, Shanahan, Manahan, Fogarty, Hogarty, Kelly, O'Kelly, McGee.

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1: Dear boss, I write this note to you to tell you of my plight. For at the time of writing, I am not a pretty sight. My body is all black and blue, my face a deathly grey. And I write this note to tell why Paddy's not at work today. While working on the 14th floor, some bricks I had to clear. And to throw them down from such a height was not a good idea. The foreman wasn't very pleased, the bloody awkward sod, and he said I'd have to cart them down the ladder in me hod. Now clearing all these bricks by hand, it was

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I shot up like a rocket, till to my dismay I found that half

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And a barrel spilled out half the bricks 14 floors below. Now when those bricks had fallen from

the tower block. Caused multiple abrasions and a nasty case of shock. Still clinging tightly to the rope, I fell towards the ground. And I landed on the broken bricks, the barrels scattered around. As I lay there groaning on the ground, I thought I'd passed the worst. But the barrel hit the pulley wheel and then the bottom burst. A shower of bricks rained down on me, I hadn't got a hope.

0: that I hope you understand why Patty's not at work today.
1: Well, ladies and gentlemen, you've been such a lovely audience tonight. We would like to give away something as a token of appreciation. Tonight, we would like to give away some free copies of our dad sheets.
2: You can't have mine, I ate mine.
1: A lot of people don't know this, you see, but Jimmy's first job was testing trampolines in the athletic stores. And he got the sack because he went through the front window. Sorry, Jimmy.
2: Everybody, they never leave me alone about my weight. My weight is perfect. There's nothing wrong with my weight. I'm just a foot too short. And there was a thing in our local paper here, you know where you should be that weight if you're that height? And I should be nearly 9 foot.
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1: Just because you can't see something doesn't mean it isn't there. 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
2: Hello?
3: Dad, I got the job.
1: O2. 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
5: Before we begin today's Bank Holiday Blast from the Past, I couldn't begin the show without taking a moment to remember the wonderful Dolly Parton. A woman of extraordinary talent, fabulous humour, enormous generosity, and more than a little sparkle. Dolly showed us that you could be warm and witty and brilliantly successful, unapologetically yourself, and still use that success to lift others along the way. The world has lost a very special woman, but what a legacy of music, laughter, kindness and sheer Dolly brilliance she leaves behind. And so today we remember her with a smile, a little sparkle and a great deal of love. Thank you, Dolly. You really are one of a kind.

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1: Hello, hello, hello, and welcome everybody to 1230 TWC Business Beat Radio, broadcasting live today from the Love to Beat Radio station based here right in the heart of Penn. And we bring you today the Menopause Gang. And Mikhail Yarny, unfortunately, is unwell. So, Mikhail, if you're listening, please, we're thinking of you. Hurry up and get well soon. Listeners, if you hear a little bit of a tap-tap and a knock-knock, it's because we've got workmen in today. But just carry on. We'll carry on regardless in the studio. So, how is everybody? Are you manning yourself? You're all right.
2: Yes, not bad, actually. It's a gorgeous sunny day. It was a little bit cooler last night, which I was very grateful for.
1: Yeah.
2: But I'm dreading this 32 degrees that apparently Wednesday. I've offered to bring my niece and her bestie into town to go to places like Brandy and Melville, which is teenage zone. And I'm already regretting it. I think we should be getting up at 8 o'clock and being there for 9 or something. But a fun one.
1: Just in the swimming pool all day.
2: I know. But look, it is what it is. And this is a Palmer, so that's where I'll be loitering on the King's Road on the Wednesday.
3: Well, you see, up here in the north, it's much cooler. So, yes.
1: My goddess son's in Cornwall at the moment. I think it's a little bit cooler there.
2: Lovely there.
1: Yeah, they're just outside Newquay and between Crantock and Newquay at the moment. So, which is lovely down there. But it's just because he sent us a few photographs of... Phil and I haven't been to Crantock for many years. And like everywhere where people go, you have your favourite spots, don't you? So I said to him, and how's the Pink Pub? And he said, it's changed a lot. And it wasn't pink. It's not pink. It's a...
2: It's got a posh makeover down there in Cornwall.
1: Yeah, no, absolutely. So we will be bringing you the Menopause Gang today, as I said. Topics unknown at the moment, apart from the fact it's about menstrual cycle and the menopause, etc. And so we will be bringing that to you. Patsy is on her way. The next Menopause Gang show, I think, is November. So do keep an eye on that. This is a live show. We are broadcasting live, just in case you were in any doubt of that. It is being recorded and will be out on podcast next week, next Thursday. So if you've missed any of this, or you just want to remind yourself about it, or you want to catch up with any of the other podcasts, it will be on the 1230 website. That's all the W's, 1230.co.uk, plus all the major podcast platforms.
2: Yeah.
1: So, now then, my two guests who are already here, we will go with Siobhan first, if you'd like to introduce yourself, and then Fiona Catchpole.
2: Absolutely. Hi there, how are you? I'm Siobhan Barry. I am a jack of all trades, master of none. I do the show before Jackie, so I do the 12 to 2, which is a sort of a mix and gathering of everything. And I do that on a Monday, and then delightfully I stay on and help Jackie out with the Menopause Gang podcast in the afternoon, hoping to get more involved in menopause in general and menopausal health and women's health. I've gone back and studied to be an RGN again, so now I've got the qualification, I've got to figure out what the next stage is, but I'm very passionate about it, and I want to be like a town crier and share any knowledge I have, because I was in the dark. And I didn't like being in the dark, so I'd like to share knowledge if I can at all.
1: And I think that's a really useful thing, isn't it? Is the fact that, obviously, I've been there, done that, got the T-shirt, come out the other side, although I
2: you
1: do.
2: You survived it.
1: I survived, exactly. And do periodically have hot flushes, which is a bit of a wonder. But anyway, so thank you for that, Siobhan, and with your expertise as well and your amazing medical background. So I'm going to hand over to Fiona Catchpole now, if you'd like to introduce yourself.
4: 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And I help professionals, holistic health professionals, learn more about the menstrual health timeline from periods to perimenopause and beyond. And I also work with individuals and groups, helping them to understand what's actually happening in their bodies and how to build a menstrual health toolkit.
1: Just to remind everybody that I am here every Monday, 2 till 4, apart from bank holidays when we do Blast from the Past, which is a repeat of something that I think Will Idris Pico, which has been a radio show before. So they get, my guests that day get a double whammy because one, they've been on live and then they've had the podcast. And then two, they're on again and they get a podcast. So, you know, it's great stuff. And obviously we have our 12:30 TWC meetings, which is the second Wednesday of every month is TV. Because as I'm often heard to say, we have radio, so why don't we have TV?
2: Exactly.
1: So that's via Zoom. So that's on the second Wednesday. And on the third Wednesday, we have our in-person meeting, which we hold at Ask Italian in Beckenham. And this month, or nearly this month, it's August. In August, we have Rebecca, who will be running a mini workshop for us. So do have a look at the website, which is, again, all the W's, 1230.co.uk. And you'll find everything that's happening with us in calendar, which is on the top level. So do have a look about. The other thing is, sometimes people say to me, oh, I want to go back and see what you were doing before. That particular calendar doesn't let you do that. But if you go back to the main calendar option, and then you find a members link tab, click on that, and you'll find another calendar there, which gives the earlier shows and events that we've actually held in the calendar, so you can always backtrack and go that way. And again, the podcasts are labelled under podcast. So, ladies, who's going to go? I think, Fiona, you've been up to all sorts of things in terms with the medical. Some things we can broadcast and others maybe not. With Fiona. So, what's it like with you at the moment?
4: Well, I took a jaunt further up north last week to Warrington to work with a doctor of aesthetics. He had an event on and invited me up to share my knowledge, which was really cool, looking to collaborate with him. And I've also got scheduled this week more work with the NHS. Spoke to a nurse last week and we're looking to do some work in the Birmingham Black Country area with community groups, helping them understand menstrual cycles and also menopause. So quite looking forward to that. So next week as well, on the 4th of August, I'm on the menopause bus again. And I will be, apparently it's all been revamped, so I'm very excited because it was very makeshift on the top deck last time, and there was lots of people that came upstairs to have conversations with me, but this time it's all apparently a little bit posher. So looking forward to that. because that wouldn't be menopause friendly, strictly speaking.
1: Just to interrupt you there for a second, what made me have a little bit of a chuckle on the news the other day when they were talking about the problems with water or lack of it at Gatwick Airport was one lady said she hasn't got ice for her wine, which was a high priority, obviously, to her in that sense. So I've just taken my socks and shoes off because it's very hot in here at the moment.
3: Oh, thanks for sharing.
1: Yeah, I thought everybody would like to know that one. I think they're quite clean, so it should be all right.
3: Yeah.
1: And we've also, you say, we've got some basil plants in here, so we should be covered in terms of...
2: Yeah, if anybody comes in, they're going to think we're growing weed. There are green plants everywhere in the place.
1: But most weeks, I take some rosemary into the butchers, which is a couple of doors.
2: Oh, he's a great butcher. I go to him now. He's brilliant.
1: Murray's, yeah. No, yeah, really good. And he always says to me, well, where's my weed today?
2: Let's just start by, it's all basil. Basil.
1: Exactly. Well, if I give them his rosemary. Yeah, basil plants today. Fiona, sorry to have interrupted you, please.
4: Yeah, no, and then currently we've just revamped the course, so that launched a couple of weeks ago, the Menopause Doula course. So if anybody out there is looking to learn more so they can help others, particularly people who work with women on a daily or regular basis, maybe you already help support them with their health, with reflexology, or perhaps you're a hairdresser or a beauty therapist. You have lots of conversations with people and you'd like to be more what I refer to as menstrual health informed, then we have a course for you. So tonight I have some extra training. I will be having my students from all over the world join. My geography is terrible. We always have a laugh about when the people from the US join. I only discovered recently, one of them said, oh, I'm just on my way to Houston, we're going to have a nice time by the water, by the sea. And I went, oh my God, is it near the sea? I had absolutely no idea. And what else are we doing? Oh yes, and we're launching the workplace product as well. So there will be plenty of opportunities for people to find out more about that. I'll share more details in a minute.
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1: You were saying that you've been working with some special needs ladies very recently, and language was so important.
4: Yes, it's interesting when... I mean, we, as Siobhan and I, don't learn much about menstrual health or menstrual cycles at all. You don't realise how little you know, given that you are having them, you know, that you're going to have 450 of them. But, well, we would maybe abbreviate them to periods, forgetting there is actually a whole menstrual cycle. And when we were working with this audience, if we said the word cycle, they thought we were talking about a bicycle. And when we talked about the ovulation, we would generally explain maybe, you know, when the egg pops out of the ovaries. And so if we said egg to them, that was very confusing because they thought we meant a chicken egg. But interestingly, again, last week up in Warrington, different words mean different things to different people. And some people don't know about ovulation. Some people don't know when ovulation happens. And some people don't realise that ovulation doesn't happen, because that's another thing that we're generally taught, that if we have a period, we must have ovulated. And it's always a bit of a light bulb moment when I tell people that just because they... because they've had a period doesn't mean they ovulate. And that's quite interesting. Somebody also asked that they wanted to know, they didn't know if they were post-menopause yet because they had a Mirena coil, which means that they weren't experiencing a bleed. But whilst it is important to have these titles to understand ovarian activity, if somebody is getting anxious about that, I would say to them, don't worry. Your ovaries are aging. You're somewhere on the menstrual health timeline. Don't panic if you don't know whether you're perimenopause or postmenopause. Just look at how you're looking after yourself and managing your symptoms, and focus on yourself rather than the labels.
2: I think you can appreciate, though, just from what you were talking there, that if you don't understand terminology, even basic terminology, would people then go in to see professionals who may go and chat a little bit more highfalutin? It can be very intimidating, and, you know, people... So it's great to have to be mindful of that. And then, as you said, for certain segments of society to be even being even more mindful of that, and then trying to explain things culturally are different here, or our use of language is different here, and yeah, et cetera, et cetera.
1: I know some while ago that Fiona and I spoke about almost a jargon book, really.
2: Yeah.
1: But it can go on, can't it? I am delighted now, for our listeners' benefit, to let you know that Dr. Patsy Rogers is now in the studio. Hurry, I'm late. I'm running on NHS time.
5: That's totally forgiven. You're allowed to.
1: Patsy, would you introduce yourself, please?
6: Hi, my name's Patsy Rogers. I'm a GP with nearly 20 years' experience in the NHS. I'm a jack of all trades, as most GPs are, but I've got a really specialist interest in all aspects of women's healthcare, from periods, menstrual health, to beyond. So it's always lovely to come and join you ladies. Thanks for having me.
1: Are you still on your course?
6: I actually finished whilst I was on holiday. I spent the first 3 days finishing up my last few bits of obs, so I'm all finished. So I'm now, I've finished this menopause course, which is accredited by the British Menopause Society, which I've been working on for the last year.
5: year-ish.
6: Yeah, year-ish, that is. So it's really exciting to be finished. I've learnt lots of good stuff and now excited to put it on his practice. A lot of it I was doing already, but there's lots of new hints and tips to help women. So I'm really excited.
2: Well, good for you. It's great to get under the belt, though, isn't it?
6: Yeah.
2: Just to sort of be able to feel like, you know, I think as women, we always kind of feel that we're, unless we have the bit of paper, whereas men just seem to just breeze through and just, you know what I mean? And it's a thought process of who we are, and it's no reflection of us. Sorry, it's a man in the corner, Gabby. To be honest, we are not good for ourselves.
4: And he's listening.
2: We need to be more mindful that we know we have the capacity and, you know, we have a lot of experience and personal experience.
6: Yeah,
1: well, that's what I was saying earlier, the fact that, you know, as I said, I've been there, done that, got the T-shirt, and as Jamal pointed out, I survived.
2: Which is very important.
6: So did your families.
1: Sorry? Yeah, well, I think they survived. There were a few sort of Spanish, but I didn't, wasn't even, you know, because in my day, quote unquote, perimenopause didn't exist. It did, of course, but it didn't have a title or a recognition even.
2: Yeah.
1: So,
2: which was even harder, actually, because you then don't know. Are you imagining it? Is it you? And actually, it's nice to know that we are and there are zones and we are talking about it. It doesn't excuse if we turn into demons, but what it does is it legal?
1: Is that already?
2: Well, if I can't say something, at least as a precursor of, be mindful, I might just turn into a demon, do you mean? But it's hard, and I think it's great that we're talking about it for sure.
1: I think just talking to other women, other people really, as you pointed out, I think actually in the scheme of things, I was quite lucky.

0: 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Mondays 2 till 4 p.m. UK time. 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
1: I don't know, as you pointed out, that my family felt that, but I think in terms of sweats and other sort of stuff, you know, sort of the obvious physical things, if you like, I was quite lucky in that respect. And also, I came into that generation where that VAT report had been out.
2: Yes.
1: And HRT was thought not to be a good thing because you get cancer, of course. And so I never went the HRT route, which I was happy because of obviously what was out there in the media and also from my then doc's point of view. I mean, I think I really was quite...
3: But I think you can only make a decision based on the knowledge you know at the time. And you have to. We can only make it with... And hindsight's a marvellous thing, but look, none of us knew, and we're growing and learning from that and asking more questions from here on in, which is the best thing, because nobody is actually sitting back and just taking an answer face value. People are now, you know, generically trying to ask for second opinions, or can you explain that to me, or they're going in a bit more forewarned and forearmed with their questions for whoever, the practitioner that's
1: talked about. It's
3: good.
1: Yeah, those days. I can remember asking my mum about the menopause, and she just went right red and walked away. So, he knows. It didn't sort of, but we are going back in the dark ages. I recognise that, but at that point, but
3: it is
1: being able to talk about it as we are now, and obviously in the wider world, in the wider scheme of things. So with this accreditation that you've now got, that big drum roll, what's this that hold for you? Have you got any I know you've just come from holiday, but you must have had an idea of where you were going with it.
4: Yeah, so obviously I'm continuing my full-time GP job.
1: I'm very pleased. As is my MPs.
4: But I hope to obviously give more specialist care to my patients in the NHS. And you never know, in the future, hopefully I might be able to do some extra bits. Maybe outside of the NHS, hoping there's talks of women's health hubs, which is a new NHS initiative where there's sort of more specialist care, but in the community. And it would be great to, so I am in conversations, I know some of the people who do some of the commissioning, so if we do get any funding locally for anything like that, I'll be championing that.
1: Right, well, you know where to come with that information. Don't have to be able to your person.
0: Yeah, I mean, I heard all about that. They're 2 years in, aren't they? I was up at the NHS Confed recently, and I went to the talk about the community strategy. And it's I wish it could happen a lot quicker. There are doctors there who've said, you know, like, I've bought a new health centre, or I paid for it with my own money, please just send the community to me, you know. And it's great that there's going to be more specialist advice in communities without you having to be referred, and they're going to hopefully transfer acute care to community zones rather than having to go to the hospital. And when you sit there and listen to it, you go, I'm pretty sure when I was a child that's how it was back then, but they're all making it sound like it's a brand new idea. And you go,
3: I know, but it's great that they are coming back, because in Ireland it is much more community based, and now they're pushing into making it all more specialised hospital, and we're changing that. And I've got colleagues and friends who are in Ireland going, why are we doing what you're now trying to change? It's, you know what I mean? And it's just, these things are cyclical as well, aren't they? And
2: either out.
3: All dependent on money. And who's our new guy? It's not Rest Sweet, not Street.
1: I don't know.
3: He was there.
4: Yeah, he was.
3: Okay, it's a lady.
4: Okay, I remember. So they've all changed.
3: Yeah.
1: I don't know who it is, to be honest.
5: Well, Patsy doesn't know.
0: No, it's a bloke. It's still a bloke. The houseman is... Oh, no, I don't know, with Andy Burnham. No, because Wes Streeting left, and then they assigned a new bloke because he came to the Confed. But I don't know who Andy Burnham's...
5: Yeah, it's all up and out in the
0: heat. Yes, I forgot about that. We've had another change.
5: Yeah.
0: Yes. I mean, the interesting thing about the whole strategy that I've learned over the years as well is that it's not centralized. So the budgets are spent regionally so that it serves that community and cohort better. So, for example, the Women's Health Hub in Eastbourne would look somewhat different to the Women's Health Hub in other parts of the country in terms of, you know, the cohort of the people in Eastbourne are potentially older. So you were looking at a different set of specialist requirements, which I found quite interesting, but it makes it really hard to get things done and universal. So we can come up with a great idea here, you know, the one that we've been doing with the co-production here for Women's Health. But to then get it rolled out nationally is a lot harder.
4: Funding is so complicated. So there's NHS England, then there's NHS London, and there's NHS South East London. So we're funded by NHS South East London, and this is the slightly frustrating thing about lots of things. They'll be announced on the news, for example, Mounjaro. Yeah, they announced the news right from July. GPs can prescribe Mounjaro. So except then the next day we get 50 million inquiries saying, can I have my Mounjaro now, please? And you're like, well, actually, we're still waiting for South East London to tell us how to prescribe it, who to prescribe it to, what we're allowed to do. So it takes a long time for everyone to make up their mind about how they're going to allocate that funding. And, for example, last July when Mounjaro was first released...
2: Sorry, can I just interrupt here? For the ignorant people, what is Mounjaro?
4: Mounjaro, skinny jabs.
2: Yeah, the jab. Oh, I'll let the... Yeah, yes. I knew that was ringing a bell because by the end of the last talking to me. So
4: last July it was announced that it could be prescribed, but then it was only allowed to be prescribed to certain people and only by guys. And then this July they've said, yeah, everyone, but now it's only certain people and only by certain GPs and only at a certain time, which hasn't started yet. So it's bonkers.
3: The thing is, then if it wasn't made public, there wouldn't be an issue. But because it's made public, it's like, you know, a free-for-all. Everyone's ringing in, and it just makes it...
4: And then the thing is us being...
3: Yes, stringy or something.
2: I take your point, Siobhan, but, you know, we've got cousins and aunts in other areas, so we talk to each other. It's so that you get that...
3: Of course.
2: ...for jabber going on, don't you?
3: Absolutely. Absolutely, of course. It's trying to have fairness and equity. But, like, there will never be fairness and equity in all of the boroughs, because as it is already, some boroughs pay a fortune for stamp duty and other doing. So, you know what I mean? So those kind of things will always... But if they could do it in health, it would be great.
4: Yeah.
3: Absolutely.
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7: Just a reminder, this is 12:30 TWC Business Beat Radio. We have the Menopause Gang here today. Like every show we have, there's always such a lot of chat going on behind the scenes, and I always threaten to leave the mics on.
3: Spilling all our secrets.
7: Yeah, and we're talking about the times that Fiona's been in Spain and Patsy's holiday and all the rest of it. So it's cool. So
3: I leave it for the bloopers.
7: It is a live show. It is being recorded, and the noise will be eradicated or will be taken out for the podcast, which will be available next Thursday. So not this week, the following Thursday, on the 12:30 website. That's all the ws1230.co.uk and all major podcast platforms, plus all the other podcasts that are there as well. So do make sure that you catch up with everything. We're back to the Menopause Gang now. What's new and what's happening?
0: What's happening is it's big in the business world, to be honest, with menopause. I think I might have alluded to it previously last time, but it's all gearing up now for next year and next spring. Some companies will have to publicly declare how they are going to be supporting people going through menopause and with menstrual health as well. Initially, it will be very much focused on menopause, because it's called a menopause action plan. But the British Standards Institute has, which are the guidelines that the government are recommending, also include menstruation and menstrual health as well. So basically, companies with over 250 employees will have to go onto the government portal in the same place where they have up to now been posting details on their gender pay gap, and in the same location they will have to declare what they are doing to support people through menopause, which is where we are very excited to be able to now offer opportunities for organisations to be part of our menopause support groups and menopause lessons. We offer these all online. It's a universal calendar. The companies can subscribe to the service and any one of their employees could come along and listen and join into any one of the talks that we have, which will range all the way from, you know, what are periods of menstrual cycles, how to track your menstrual health, what happens before pregnancy or after pregnancy with my periods, perimenopause, how can we manage that menstrual health toolkit. And we'll also be hosting sessions for parents to help support their teens with menstruation, and also for partners to support their loved ones going through perimenopause. It'll be a whole catalogue of events happening on a monthly basis, part of the Employment Rights Act 2025. There are 18 measurements in particular under the Equality Action Plan, and 6 of them apply to the Menopause Action Plan. So this doesn't mean you are helping each individual with their Menopause Action Plan. This is a company-wide, what is our Menopause Action Plan? So, for example, there are 6 different options. So training managers could be one of them. Do you want to do that? Do you want to create support groups and networks and have information available, which is the one we can help with. If you have an occupational health department, are they up to speed on menstrual health and menopause? And then what policies do you have? Do you know how to make the reasonable adjustments for people? So there are 6 things on the list that they can choose from, and they only need to pick 2. And we are item number 3. So when I say we, so the menopause school could easily help you fulfill item 3 on that list from our collection of support sessions and lessons.
3: Brilliant. It's great though, because I think a lot of people, and myself included, sort of certainly working in corporate side of things, left because there was just nowhere to go. There was nowhere to go. It wasn't even recognised. And I think also, you then don't want to be the person in the squeaky wheel to sort of be vulnerable and open yourself up and admit that maybe you're not firing on all cylinders, because then you're thinking, oh, is that going to be a negative on me, or is that going to mean that they're going to pass me over for whatever they may, you know, might be coming. But I do think at least if it's mandatory, and it'll obviously all be private and secure, and, you know, the people GDPR and everything else, at least then it gives women the avenue to at least take the opportunity if they want to, which is great, you know. And it's taken so long.
4: And yeah, I hear women time and time again who say, yeah, they left corporate jobs, and then, you know, you're looking to get back into employment once you've
7: in your mid-50s.
4: And
7: it's too late. Nobody wants you.
1: Is that so? Do you think
3: 100%?
1: Oh, right. Yeah, I think there are some industries where, I don't know about now, obviously, but not so long ago, they were welcoming the more mature person back in because of their...
3: But I think...
7: Not the case now.
3: I think a lot of it would be in very junior roles. A lot of women going back are going back with different ideas, and they don't want to be doing... Certainly, I don't want to be doing nights, I don't want to be doing on calls, I don't want to be doing weekends. I've done years and years of that already. And I think you go back a different animal. You're older, you know what you're about. And the world isn't ready for facilitating that. Although, you know, you're bringing back a wealth of experience, you're also bringing back pretty much, you're not going to have any more kids. You know what you're about. You're a fairly safe pair of hands.
4: I think it's really short-sighted.
3: I think it's very short-sighted,
4: you
3: too.
4: Know, I know that, you know, people, I don't want to say older, because we're not older, but, you know, it also, you know, you're hard work.

0: over 100 years of experience, and they just left it work at the door, and you sort of think...
1: So there used to be a thing called APL, which was accredited prior learning.
0: Yeah.
1: And particularly focused at women, because supposing a woman wanted to do a bookkeeping or further on an accounting course,
0: yeah,
1: a lot of women managed their home finances. So they considered that as prior learning because they were managing finances, and there were lots of pots, but they don't seem to do that now, which is bonkers, I think, because there is such a lot of little niche bits of knowledge that just women, but guys as well, have, that can be taken forward as their experience, as an accreditation.
0: I think also there's another host of women who gave up their jobs when they had children. And for them, I think the leap is almost too big, to be fair, because the world has changed so much, unless they're willing to retrain at something or restart at something. But their old jobs, such movement has occurred. It's actually quite overwhelming if you go back into it. And you need to be a certain particular personality to be able to manage that as well. But still, we'll all keep trying.
1: Absolutely. I knew the job market as a whole. I mean, we were doing careers talks with my oldest daughter, and I mean, there's jobs in there that I didn't even know existed. It is
0: true, but also my daughter, who's older than yours now, is at a stage where all of her interviews have been with robots. She had a robot tell her 3 months ago that she should improve her interpersonal skills, which cracked her up completely as feedback. And it's just, you know, and they're going for multiple interviews, going nowhere. And it's tricky. But actually, at least if you're young, you still have self-belief, and you're young, you don't see the dangers, you know what I mean? When you're older, you're much more cautious and more vulnerable. And then if you have menopause on top of it, you're already feeling
2: emotional.
0: Absolutely.
1: In the studio the other week, I had five...
2: Work experience students.
0: Yes.
2: Five of them come in, and they touched on the fact that because they were applying for jobs, whether that was part-time, full-time, or whether they were applying to universities, etc., which is a typical day altogether, isn't it? And they were saying that the first hurdle they have to get past is the gatekeeper, but it's an AI gatekeeper. And so you've got to train yourself and teach yourself the keywords that will help you get past that. And to be honest, I did think, should I perhaps do a radio show particularly about that and the keywords and everything,
0: yeah.
2: Stroke workshop, because I think, I don't know whether it would be useful for other people, but certainly it would be useful for the youngsters when they are very tuned into AI.
0: But so varied because of every single trajectory is different. There'll be different lingo and different usage of words. It's quite tricky. And in the end of the day, you know, no disrespect, we all had to navigate things. And, like, you know, people go on, and I feel sorry for them. I do. I've got two at home. But, you know, I came to this country because there was no job as Edge in Ireland. You know, we all cracked on. You know, you ended up going to a different university because you didn't get the one down the road. That's life.
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I hope life treats you kind, and I hope that you have all that you ever dreamed of, and I wish you joy and happiness, but above all of this,

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1: Again, like Fiona says, diarising it over 3 to 6 months is really useful.
2: Okay, do you think I should just go on? Maybe

0: majority of women will reach their menopause day and their cycles no longer continue. So even the younger ones from 45, if you go backwards approximately 10 years, their tipping point could be 35, but it's actually very rare for it to be that much lower than that, because it's based on the number of eggs that are from when you were born. And this has all come from endocrinology rather than menopause, so it's been well documented. There was two scientists called Fabian Gosden and then two more scientists thereafter who then refined the formula. And it's about ovarian aging, so they know that from the moment you're born, well, before that, your ovaries start to age, and this is why ovaries age differently to the rest of the body. And at 37 and a half approximately, or whenever the tipping point is reached, which is 25,000 eggs, and so you start off with 1 to 2 million, and if you think about that number, 1 to 2 million, that's the difference in a million. So that's why there are so many differences in when menopause day may happen. So as you move along through each menstrual cycle, you lose a large number of eggs that never get selected. They never reach that X factor competition. And over that period of time, the ovaries take around about, on average, 40 years to age from the point of period starting to the point of them stopping. There is, you know, a few years either way on that. But the tipping point is 25,000 eggs. And that's from there forward, you will start to enter the stages called late reproductive, then you move into perimenopause, then you move into postmenopause, but it's how long you take to go through each phase, that's the bit we don't know.
1: Okay. All right, well, thank you. We're going to come back to the ladies in just a moment, but I need to update you with some 12:30 TWC news. Next week, we're very locally driven with some local business people based here in Penge and Birkbeck. So we've got Jeff Hawthorne, who is a workplace chaplain, which I didn't know what that was, but it's very interesting. He, in turn, has introduced me to Jules Owen, who works for a heating ventilation company, which we don't need at the moment, thank you very much, but we do need her, so she'll be here next week. And also with Natalie Meredith, who is a manager in the local crematorium, which will be interesting. And I was amazed, so this is going to sound terrible to say, but I was amazed. She's a young woman and she's covered in tattoos. And I'm sorry, but my vision of Beckenham Crematorium people is more mature or old. I'm not saying she's quaint, not as you were saying, but yeah, mature is the wrong word, but older and quaint, as you say. So it was really enlightening too. And I had a really lovely chat with her, well, all of them actually, on Zoom. So they will be my guests next week. Don't forget, do have a look at the 12:30 website for this show next week on Thursday in the podcast, but also look at the calendar and see when the dates are, when we've got the TV coming up and also the in-person meeting. And there will be news, I promise you, about the next Evolution of Finance for Business Women class, which is on the 7th of October and will be in the Bridge Bar in Beckenham, which is a fantastic location. Not only is it a nightclub, which gives it a really interesting vibe, not that we need a vibe because we've got our own, but location-wise, it's great because it's right on top of Beckenham Junction Station and the tram. There's lots of parking, and Waitrose very kindly allow our speakers to have free parking there as well.
0: Very nice.
1: Yeah, so we're looking forward to that. We are broadcasting from Love the Beat radio station. I'm here every week, apart from bank holidays, as I mentioned. Usually we have Ozzy Osbourne following on, but Ozzy is taking a bit of a break for a few weeks. So Ozzy, if you're listening, thanks for being a listener, as well as my husband and a couple of other people we might know, who's Mr. Keane and your brother, so we're all right. So we've got a captive audience, we're really pleased about that. It's an amazing station, Love to Beat Radio. We do what we do. Siobhan is obviously on before me, and she's a great font. You come in here and the desk is covered with all these newspapers. Covering newspapers, she's looking up all this information, these facts to give us, as well as she's a real font of knowledge about music. And so she's on a Monday before me, so you're on 12 till 2, aren't you?
2: That's me.
1: And as I say, Ozzy is normally on from 4 hours till 6, but he's having a break for a few weeks. So how is everybody going to get in touch with you?
0: They can get in contact with me via our website, which is themenopauseschool.com.

0: and on any of the social media channels as well. We are at the Menopause School.
1: Excellent. School, how about you?
2: Well, I'm here live every Monday, so you can just ring in and all of your mail the chair. I'm being precarious on my chair. And when I get organized, I'll have an email that I can send out. But I'm here every Monday, so listen live. And at the start of my show, I always remind people as to what the numbers are for ringing in here and what the email is. They can always drop me a line here too.
1: Yeah, and I can connect everybody as well.
2: 100%.
1: Which is what I think I'm going to do for you, Patsy. If anybody needs to get hold of you direct,
2: absolutely
1: do that.
2: Because we're the wheeler dealer.
1: Oh, yeah.
3: Ozzy implied that I was making oodles of money the other day, and I thought, well, that would be nice, wouldn't it?
2: You got it all going on.
4: So, the plan, I'm sure you've got the little black book to be envious there, well, I'm sure, with all your contacts, yeah.
3: Well, do you know, that's really interesting, because I'm just about to launch an e-book, and it refers to the little, or the big, pink book. So that'll be coming soon. So watch this space for that.
4: Really?
3: A reminder that on the 6th of August is the Women's Big Show with Sean Murphy, which will be in Longfield. I will be there running the networking side of things for her. So do have a look at the website. Or if you can't remember, give me a shout and I'll put you in touch with the information. It's free to be there. And I'm not sure, but I think she may have some stands free. So if anybody wants a stand, do have a look at the details that are there for you. So, Love to Beat radio station, 24/7, on computer, on phone, on iPad, on just about everything. So you've got absolutely no reason not to listen to this.
2: Exactly. We're digital, so check that in.
3: So, what would you, Fiona, how would you like to finish up today? What would you like to share with everyone?
0: Please learn how to track your menstrual cycle and learn more about how your cycle length changes as you move through the different phases.
3: Okay, thank you for that. And Patsy, what would you suggest?
4: Please be kind to yourself, be open and honest, and don't be afraid to ask questions.
3: Excellent, thank you.
2: And I think the same thing, documenting, because if you write something down, it's real. When you're in with a practitioner of any kind and someone asks you questions, it's hard to remember things then. Whereas it's nice to have a little bit of evidence that you felt the way you felt. And with the more information you have for somebody, they're there to help you, but they can only work with you with how much they know of you. And I think writing things down, and also you are feeling what you're feeling, and you're entitled to, and you're entitled to help, and don't brush it off, and don't try and be, we're all these powerful women, and, all these women, we don't feel pain, and we've got great pain thresholds. Actually, do you know what? Let's be nice to ourselves. Let's look after ourselves, and work with ourselves so that we have a good old health span, and not just a lifespan, just because too many older women are living and they're not having a comfortable existence. And I do see that a lot. And I think I do not want to be that. I want to be fully fit, compos mentis. And I'd like to, have a really good perineum.
5: As a woman, we're often the most important spoke in a very big wheel, looking after elderly parents and children, running a house, full-time working. You are the most important person in a lot of aspects. So, yeah.
3: Yeah, no, you're absolutely right. And just saying about writing things down and remembering and actually giving the correct information. I know it's a different sex, but I always remember my dad taking him to hospital. He was in a wheelchair. He had COPD as well as other things. And we went into the consultant's room and they said to him, "And how are you today, Mr. Hopwood?" And he said, "I'm absolutely fine, thank you very much."
2: No, he isn't.
3: But he knew that. But that's the male ego, isn't it? In that sense, and possibly not just male ego as well, because sometimes we're a bit afraid to admit what's going on. We feel it's a bit too personal.
2: Yeah, naturally, we don't want to create fuss, and certainly women don't want to be fussing or difficult. Our remit is to be the fixer, the sorter, the facilitator. Get on with it. You know what I mean? And actually, so I do think it's all relevant.
3: Yeah, no, you're absolutely right. So it just remains for me to remind you to look at the website. Thank you so much, my super guest today, my menopause gang, who I love to bits. Erna, thank you very much for being here. Patsy, Edgemore, thank you
2: pleasure
3: for being here. Take care, everybody. Big hugs. And
6: look after yourselves. Bye for now.
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suspicious man, and you better not set foot on his land. But I didn't think nobody could be that mean. So I took me out walking down the railroad track. I was gonna go down to that little old shack and just find out if all them things I'd heard was true. There was a big black dog laying out in the yard, and it growled at me, and I swallowed hard, and I heard somebody say, "Well, who are you?" Oh, and there he stood in the door of that shack, and his beard and his hair was long and black, and he was the biggest man I'd ever seen. When he spoke, his voice was low and deep, but he just didn't frighten me, 'cause somehow I just knew he wasn't mean. He said, "What you doing snooping around my place? The

0: think most country people, and certainly entertainers like myself, I think comedy is part of our being because it's kind of what helps you through the hard times growing up. We made more fun of stuff that, you know, you shouldn't even laugh at, but that was the funniest stuff to us because we'd try to find the humor in it. And so can I tell you a story, something fun that happened?
1: Sure.
0: About that? Because once when I took them up there, we were in the restaurant, and so we were having our meal, and this old man came over to our table. And he sat down, and he was just talking to us, and we were all laughing. We didn't know him. And we just, you know, we were all just kind of, and then so he left, and we finished. So I went up to pay the bill, and the man said, well, your grandpa left his bill here. Too. I said, my grandpa? So that old man had come over and kind of scammed us. And so I said, well, that was not my grandpa, but I paid it, of course. So when we left, I walked down the street, and he was standing there at the light. And, you know, we walked to the corner. And so I went over to him. I said, hey, I would have been happy, you know, to have paid your bill. You know, I said, but for them, you tell him you're my grandpa. And he took his walking stick, and he started just beating me across the chest. I mean, just as hard as he could. Just wham, wham, wham, wham, wham. And it hurt.
2: Oh, my gosh.
0: I know.
2: But really? But then what happened?
0: What do you mean what happened? These two big lumps came up and they never did go down. Gotcha!
3: Valley.
4: Mm-hmm.
3: The question is, if you could tell teenagers of America today one thing, whether it be advice or something of support, what would it be?
4: I would say, act like it's raining every day and wear your rubbers.
5: What's going on there?
0: Oh, I think it looks like some chicken shoving a head up a duck's ass.
5: You know, that's kind of what it looked like to me.
6: Magazine coming out now with the best, worst, and least dressed list of 2000.
4: I'm in that, you know, of all time. The worst dressed of all time, it says. Swear.
6: Are you really?
4: I swear.
6: The worst dressed of all time?
4: Yeah, see, well, there it is. What does it say?
6: Well, I don't think you're that bad.
4: Well, you know what? It's just the way I look. It's like I honestly have designers at some of these award shows pay me not to say who designed my gown. Carpet and I have worn it. So, but anyway, they said I was one of the worst dressed
6: I
4: of
6: know.
4: All.
6: You know what? But you can't.
4: That's all right with me. I have a good time. I bet I'm happier than that guy that wrote that. And I'm glad that he came out of his closet long enough to look in mine. Being a girl, you know, I've always been proud of that I was female. I mean, it's a good thing I was born a woman or I'd have been a drag queen. It's true, I would have, I'm sure.
2: Have you known Jennifer Aniston for a while?
0: You know, I love her to death. My husband is crazy about her.
2: Really?
0: Yes. And he was more excited that I was going to do a movie with her than he was that I got the chance to write all this music. See, I think he kind of fantasizes like a threesome with us.
2: Carl, hey! Carl, go to bed! Hey, Carl, go to bed, Carl, please, good God.
0: No, but I'm serious, he does. But I think, well,
2: oh,
0: I mean, he can't even get it out to pee, much less get it up to three.
7: Is Dolly in trouble with Carl?
0: No, Carl's so funny, though. He got a big kick out of that, but he thought it was funny. He said, well, I'm not going to do a threesome, but I can maybe do a two and a half. It is Jennifer. So whatever
8: only
0: that means.
8: Only Dolly. This is just the only human that can say that. Honestly.
0: Are you dying?
9: Dolly, how long does it take for you to do your hair?
0: I wouldn't know. I'm never there. Jane Fonda and Lily Tomlin used to get so mad at me because when we were doing 9-5, Jane was teaching her exercise class, and of course Lily did not like to get up early, so she would be the one come in with a scarf on, rollers in her hair. Of course, I'd already cleaned up, put on my makeup, went across town, they have to take all the makeup off, start again for the movie, and I'd be all bouncing around coming in with my makeup on, and Lily looked at me one morning, she said, and I was so perky, and I was doing my thing, had my makeup on, and she's looking at me and said, Dolly, go to hell.
4: I mean, look at this hunk.
1: Yeah.
4: You think I would take Stallone over this? You know it.
1: Well, you're just flattering us. I know that.
4: Yeah.
0: Speaking of being 17, Johnny Cash was my first encounter with what I thought sex appeal was, feeling really drawn to someone. Mm-hmm. I mean, I saw him on stage, and I just felt things that I'd never felt before.
9: Right.
0: I did, because he had that funny way, you know, like how Elvis did. I didn't know what all the feelings were, but I...
9: Something special, something different about people, well, like yourself as well. You know, you see it immediately. There's a magnetism or something.
0: Oh, am I turning you on, Emma?
9: Yeah.
0: Johnny came out on stage and just all that weird moving and all, it just really stirred me like I couldn't understand what I was feeling. It was years later, and I got a terrible crush on him, you know, at that time. It was like years later, I realized that's what true charisma is, magnetism, you know, just the way he moved. And then I think a lot of it later I realized was a lot of dope, too. I think he was twitching and moving around with all sorts of feelings and all. But he was so magnetic.
4: Yeah, I see it all the time, especially down on Santa Monica in L.A.
9: Mm-hmm.
4: 1 year, I thought, well, this would be a great night for me to get out and not be noticed because there's so many lookalikes.
10: So many Dolly Partons walking around, I can just go out. Yeah.
4: Seriously, I went into this club and I had kind of over-exaggerated my own self, you know, made my beauty mark bigger, made my eyes bigger and the hair a little more.
9: Mm-hmm.
4: And I got down there and they were having a Dolly Parton lookalike contest. And it was mostly drag queens, guys down there. And so I went in and I got in line with everybody else, but somebody else won.
11: You styled yourself after the prostitute in town because you thought she was so gorgeous.
0: And she was.
11: Yes.
0: Yeah. Well, she was called the town tramp. Like, she was just one of those people. I think women were really jealous of her. I mean, she just was probably like us a lot.
11: Yes.
0: She wore her hair all, you know, blonde, peroxided. She wore lipstick, long nails, short skirts, tight. She was beautiful.
11: Yes.
0: And I just thought she was great. And everybody would just say, oh, she's just trash. And I thought, that's what I'm going to be when I grow up.
11: Yes.
0: Because I thought that meant the way she looked.
11: Yes, yes.
0: So I did grow up and look like that.
11: I identify with what you're saying.
0: It's not a hooker convention. It's a Dolly Parton concert. I guess I should feel hurt, but I don't, because I pattern my look after a hooker. Who better than me?
12: Remember that sheep that got clothed?
0: Oh, clothed!
12: Yeah.
0: Oh, I mean,
13: well, that was a compliment.
0: It certainly was.
12: Yeah, but why did they name it after you?
13: Reach.
0: It's true. There's a reason for it, and I'm glad you asked, because a lot of people just thought it was a coincidence. But the scientists that did this, from what I understand, and this is the truth, I'm not trying to be funny, they used the mammary glands, the boob glands, in case those you don't know. Mm-hmm. Anyway, so they, whatever they did, the fusing or however they did that, and so the scientists said, who better than Dolly Parton, you know, we're going to use these glands, you know, the way that they cloned it. So I was beside myself, and somebody said, well, weren't you offended that this is so controversial? I said, well, as far as I'm concerned, there's no such thing as bad publicity.
4: What has worked for me may not work for you. Well, take, for instance, what has worked for me? Wigs. Tight clothes, push-up bras, high-heel shoes, 5-inch high-heel shoes. All I gotta say, take my advice, some of you boys out there may find yourself on a little different career path than you might have planned.
10: Did you run around the house?
4: Well, it was a bunch of girls. We'd been out.
10: A bunch of girls?
4: We had been out to a Mexican restaurant. We was feeling pretty good.
10: Yeah.
4: And I was staying over at the over in Beverly Hills in the hotel, and we went right by Tom Jones' house.
10: Right.
4: And after about 3 or 4 margaritas, I thought, you know what? We're right here in his yard. I'm going to streak through there. And so I did. And that was before he built the fence. Right after that, they built the fence.
14: You never get racked around in the tabloids.
0: Oh, I do. I've been all over that through the years. Yeah, but
14: I don't read them.
0: I do, because I want to see what everybody else. I don't believe anything about me, but I believe everything about everybody else.
4: I don't have legs and beauty like these girls. Well, I would have been tall, but I got bunched up at the top. 6'4", I guess.
13: you have.
4: Well, it's when my husband said, let me see your boobs, and had to pull my skirt up. I thought, I better do it.
14: Rock Hill on Twitter wants to know, where do you hide your wrinkles?
4: Well, you'll have to ask the doctors in Beverly Hills about that. I don't know where they've got them.
15: Does it ever bother you that people think that's Whitney Houston's song?
0: No, I always say she can have the credit as long as I get my cash.
4: My version of it was quite a bit different.
9: Your version of it is the best, but because it's of you and it's all about you.
4: It's true, but I'm not going to bitch about Whitney making me $6 million.
16: What do you do to keep the fire from going out, Dolly?
4: Well, I stay gone.
16: Yeah.
4: That helps. So when I am home, he's excited to see me, and I'm excited to see
16: him. No, I think there's no question that you're doing your part.
4: I sympathize with anybody with weight problem for any reason. Remember, I used to tell you when I tried to haul ass, I had to make 2 trips. So maybe you should just tell him haul ass.
9: Do you exercise?
4: Not much. I'm lazy.
9: What kind of exercise would you do if you were going to exercise? Do you run? Do you play golf? Do you?
4: I can't run very well. I have a tendency to black my eyes. I saw an ad the other day that said, you too can look like Dolly Parton for only $500. Boy, I wish I'd have seen that ad before I dished out the millions it cost me to look like Dolly Parton. And I got a mite.
9: Excuse me?
4: Anyway, let's get off of that and get on to something.
9: No, let him speak.
4: Well, all right. I'm just

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And I hope you have all you ever dreamed of.

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Good afternoon and welcome to the Indie Rock Jam on Love the Beat Radio. I'm your host, Ozzy Osman. Sometimes in music, an event happens that transcends music genres. It happened with Ozzy, it happened with David Bowie, Prince, Freddie Mercury, and a few more. But to say Dolly Parton was not one of those, you'd be lying. Because though I reckon, you know, I know people, very, very few people that dislike her. So to kick off this show, Jackie on the previous show does an amazing tribute to Dolly. But I'm going to pay tribute all on my own. Because I liked her. There's nothing about her that I didn't like. She wasn't political. She just got on, done her music, where she could have been dragged in, but she didn't. And well done to her. All, you know. But I'm going to play a track now that shows her storytelling at its best, and that is Coat of Many Colours. R.I.P. Dolly.

colors Joseph wore, and then she said, perhaps this coat will bring you good luck and happiness.

0: The DJ asks his listeners to have a sense of calmness when hearing the quiet tones and melodies. Hang on, what are you talking about? It's Ozzy Osman on Love the Beat Radio.
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There you go, from the newly released Pills and Frills and Belly Aches, Happy Mondays, with Dennis and Lois, track from that album. I don't know why they've really, I mean, it's not like the 20th anniversary or 20-something, because it came out in 1990, I believe, something like that. Yeah, and then it got remastered in 2007, but now it's released all over again. So you don't have to sit and watch Bez and Sean sitting watching telly. they do make me laugh. But well, folks, on today's show we've got new stuff from West Side Cowboy, Train, the Afghan Wigs, should I say, Grandma's House, and more besides. We're also I'm going to pay tribute to Derry Brownson, who sadly passed away earlier this month. He was a founding member and keyboard player with EMF. So, paying tribute to him. We've also got classics from Spirit of Destiny, Pixies, Gary Numan, and lots more besides. And partly sunny, 21 degrees out there today, but you don't want to worry about that. You just want to keep... Because all I ask is for you on this Bank Holiday Monday, for the next couple of hours, is to kick back and enjoy the Indie Rock Jam on Love the Beat Radio.

from their brand new album, This Mirror Weighs a Ton. That was Interpol, the track called See Out Loud. Yeah, it's good to have them back. I think I played a teaser about a month ago, something like that. Oh, I don't know, you remind me. And get in touch with me, Aussie.1 on Instagram. Gary, I have your messages. I should be playing your stuff, some of your stuff next week. So if you want to come on the show, you can. I'll give you a text. Yeah, we'll do that. Yeah, Aussie.1 on Instagram and Aussie's Indie Rock Jam group on Facebook. Yeah, get in touch with me. Any comments, any, you know, good or bad, I don't mind. We'll see how it goes. Right, In This Moment are an American rock band, which I'm going to play you a track from their new album, Witch. It's very shouty. But we like shouty sometimes on here. This is called Crawl.

very contrasting bits there from Manchester, West Side Cowboy, from their new album It Goes On, and it's well done, kid, you did it. Well done, kid. Yeah, you know that. Don't do the accents, Oz, don't do the accents. Before that, In This Moment, from their new album, Witch, that's it, and Crawl. We like that. Bit shouty, Oz, on the Indie Rock Jam on Love the Beat Radio.

Street. Oh, I could almost do that. Close to Me, The Cure. Yeah, we're going to do first double shot this week. Got quite a few of them. Not because I'm being lazy, because sometimes you just want to hear more than one track. So we call it the double shot on this

done this show, patented, in the box, right? Stop now. Right, this week featuring Weezer. For no apparent reason, I don't know why I chose this, but I'm going to do it. Double shot. Weezer. What's been-

There you go. Having trouble with the old sliders today. Double Shot from Weezer. You had Buddy Holly from the Blue album. And from the Green album, you had Hashpipe. Fondly remembered. That track, for reasons that shall go unknown. Vince, Fergie, Danny, if you're listening, anyone who is part of Remembrance. Yes. Enjoyed that one. Right. Who we got now? Afghan Wings. Who are another American band with their own distinctive flavour of rock. Alternative rock. This is from the album Self Control, and this is Jungle Roo.

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4: Tell you what, while I've got a minute, because that sort of cut me short. 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Losing 5-1 at a weekend wasn't very nice. 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Yeah, see what the old transfer window does. 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
14: 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Love the beat.

There you go. That's dedicated to Derry Brownson, who sadly passed away in August, earlier this month, battling with a brain tumour. 55 years old. Nothing, isn't it? Absolutely nothing. That's my little tribute to him, with a track. Unbelievable. People think they're a one-hit wonder. No, there's other stuff. But we'll give you that one. Is your most popular one. Anyway, welcome back to the Indie Rock Jam.

0: Crazy World of Adamant. Viva La Rock. Yes. Right, it's time for another band that haven't been a while, but they've not released anything since 2017. So, yeah, that's long enough for me to mention. We're talking about Train. You know, those are Drops of Jupiter. Yeah, you know, that band. Classy band who I really like. And they got a new album out. And it's called... Mad Dog in the Fog. That's their new album. And I'm going to do a double shot from them, kicking off with City of Angels, because it's it is
1: the Indie Rock Jams album of the week.
0: My hands aren't working today.

there you go, my album of the week, which is Mad Dog in the Fog, from Train. You had City of Angels and Pennsylvania Turnpike. Two great tracks from a very, very good album. Sneaked in at the last, looked at the new releases, and that sneaked in at the last. Yes, indeed. Ooh. Can you believe this is 2022? Seems like yesterday, doesn't it, Kirk? Spirit of Destiny. And Ghost Population. Neolithic by Design.

Yes, the Rats DC from their album Animal Now, with a newer version of Despondency. Not to be confused with the Rats, the Rats DC. Okay? That was 2010. We then had the Pixies. Before that, the Pixies and Pagan Man from their album Doggerel, 2022. And also from 2022, Neolithic by Design, from Spirit Destiny's Ghost Population album. That was this week's Free From Free. You're listening to the Indie Rock Jam. We're going to have a now and then, but we're going to do then and now from Five Finger Death Punch.

Oh, there you go. That was fantastic. Five Finger Death Punch. A then and now. You had then Right Side of Heaven. Or the Wrong Side of Heaven, should I say. From there. 2017 album, A Decade of Destruction. And from their new album, Legacy, that was Eye of the Storm, as if you didn't know. Nice and loud, like we love it on the Indie Rock Jam. But then we do tone things down. Night Ranger are back. Well, they've got a best of compilation. Night Ranger, there's this typical AOR band, commercial, everything you'd want from a rock band. And this is a 2026 version of their 1983 massive hit, Sister Christian, Night Ranger.

Night Ranger from their new Best Of album. That's 2026 version of Sister Christian. All about the drummer's little sister. Who's growing up fast. Wanted to try and protect her. So, they brought that out in 1983/84. So, big hit for them. Back then, I hope these lot are going to be a big hit. They've been around a while now. Grandma's House from Bristol. Fantastic new album. Baby, You're a Winner. This is Hurricane.

interviews and funny stuff and songs. She was a one-off. She was definitely a one-off. As was EMF's Derry Brownston. Take a breath there, just remembering these people. Keep it Love to Beat Radio all through the week. Keep it light and fluffy and all, not like this one. And I shall see you next week with hopefully some indie disco, indie dance tracks. I'll leave with Gary Newman, Your Fascination. I'll see you next week.

0: 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Essential for living.
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4: 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It is 8:05. 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The first song we have got this evening is by a gentleman who is 73 years old, goes by the name of Hear My Voice, with his new single called Summer Rain. Guys, make sure you stay tuned for this one. This one's an absolute big.

4-year-old man. Sound like, you know, a Beres Harman kind of vibe, Sanchez vibe. Hey, listen, that tune was banging. Nice summer vibe. Spritz with the weather. Absolutely decent for today. All right. So, guys, the next track that we've got inside is by Miss Kimona, featuring Crazy Cousins. The tune's called I See You. Make sure you check out all her socials at Kimona Online. 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She's got some stuff coming out soon as well.

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Guys, make sure you follow her Instagram at Kimona Online, all one word. Guys, we have a quick recap of last week's Gap Show. 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

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Alright? 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
0: Well, I understand that, but your whole vibe is, you know... 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
1: 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I kind of dig you, too. 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I'm in

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1: Just because you can't see something doesn't mean it isn't there. You can't hold it in your hand or pack it in your bags. You can't touch it. But our network is around you, like oxygen. Near or far, we're there. That's why we've been away.

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0: 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Essential for living.
3: Peter Smith? I think it's time we had a chat.
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4: 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Repeat after me. There's more to Argos.
3: There is more to Argos. He knows he can leave, right?
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